Om Shri Sai Ram. Dearest Bhagwan, on this sacred morning, we gather at your divine lotus feet on the 54th anniversary of the Sri Satya Sai Central Trust. Through your divine will, you raised it to be a vessel of your love. And what a love it has been, Swami, flowing to every corner of this earth, healing the suffering and awakening the lost. Swami, when we asked you how we were meant to live, you gave us a single word, love. Start the day with it, spend the day with it, fill the day with it, end the day with love. For this, you said, is the way to God. Through your grace, you heal the sick, quench the thirsty, teach every child without a fee, and you show us that the thread running through it all is love alone. It is not the deed, but the love behind it that ever reaches you. And so, we come only with a heart that beats your name. Swami, make this moment eternal. We ask for nothing more. Heart to heart, for love and love alone is what binds us to you.

When we look around and see these institutions that you have built to serve mankind, we wonder, Swami, did you build these only so we could serve you, so we could be near you? And thus, this Prashanti Nilayam, which is your Karma Bhumi, you have permitted us to make it our own Karma Bhumi too. This Prashanti Nilayam is the mother's home for millions across the globe. And you give us the opportunity to serve those children of yours coming to their mother's lap for a brief repose from the demanding world. And thus, this becomes the prayer of every heart that comes here. Dil yahi kehta hai maa, sangrahe haridam yahan.

Dearest Swami, the next offering is a song that is very dear to us since our student days. A song that captured our heart's deepest emotion of wanting to be with you forever.

It was during the construction of the super speciality hospital. The teachers, students, and all devotees were given the opportunity to serve by carrying bricks and doing other such manual work. As everyone was busy doing the seva, Swami came there. Swami approached a teacher and asked him, "What are you all doing?" When the teacher explained that they were helping in the construction, Swami asked him, "Do you think I have called you all here to do this work because I don't have workers and laborers?" The teacher looked perplexed. Swami continued, "Then why are you all doing work like laborers? Chant the divine name, sing bhajans and do my work." What a profound lesson, Swami. And you have given us this glorious name, Sai, which burns all unpleasant emotions, snaps the knots of karma, and makes every work we do an offering to you. The doctors in Swami's hospitals chant this name and transform medicine into Medicare. Teachers take this name and education becomes Educare. And when we take the name Sai, every work we do transforms into worship.

Dearest Swami, the world gave us many mothers, the one who gave us birth, the earth that fed us, the rivers that quenched us, the motherland that sheltered us. For every love that ever held us was yours, wearing a thousand names. Ask us what our mother is like, and words fall short, for you are the truest friend this heart has ever known. And for such a mother, there is nothing we would not lay down. Let the goal go, let every bond break, let the whole world fall away. If you ask it, Swami, it is already done. By what fortune you are ours, we cannot say. We only know that you have come to live within our hearts. Never leave us, Swami. This is our only prayer.

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Om Sri Sai Ram. Offering my most humble, loving, and reverent pranams at the divine lotus feet of beloved Lord Bhagawan Sri Satya Sai Baba. Respected elders, national council members, zonal leaders, dedicated teachers, parents, devotees, and my dearest graduating Balvika students. Loving Sai Ram to all of you. I stand here today in the sanctum of Sai Kulwan Hall, the epicenter of divine love, is not merely a privilege, it's a sacred homecoming. Every heartbeat in this holy hall reminds us of the timeless truth that when Swami calls us to Prashanti Nilayam, He calls us to renew our spirits, to realign our life purpose, and offer very existence of His divine lotus feet. Today, by Bhagawan's boundless grace, we are blessed to celebrate our third Bharti Yatra for Balvika's graduation from Malaysia here in Prashanti Nilayam. Two years ago, in 2024, a heartfelt prayers and sacred vision began to take a concrete shape. We carried within us an ardent collective aspiration to provide our Sai spiritual education, which is Balvika's children, with an experience that will remain etched in their hearts for a lifetime. We envisioned an opportunity where our children could celebrate their Balvika's graduation not within the familiar walls of local classroom, but here in Prashanti Nilayam, within the hallowed sanctum of Sai Kulwan Hall. What began as a simple graduation ceremony has now blossomed into a meaningful spiritual pilgrimage. Over these three consecutive years of Yatra, this sacred program has evolved to reflect the holistic spiritual and moral growth of our youth students. Through inspiring dramas, soul-stirring devotional musics, and value-based cultural presentation, our children have brought Sai's eternal teaching alive upon this sacred marble floor. These offerings are not merely stage performance. They are acts of gratitude. They are offering of love to our children, humble attempt to tell Swami, "Swami, we have heard your teaching, we have understood your message, and we are striving to live them." They demonstrate the five values of human value: Satya, Dharma, Shanti, Prema, and Ahimsa. And not merely listens memorizing by mind, but values that must be vibrant within the heart and express themselves through their daily actions. To my graduates, Balvika's graduate from Malaysia, seated before us today, look around this blessed hall. Remember every lesson taught by your dedicated gurus. Remember every prayers, every bhajan, every story, every value, and every moment of discipline that has brought you here. They were actually preparing for your life. As you step beyond Balvika's today, remember one thing: wherever life takes you, Swami walks beside you. You are stepping into a world as a Swami's ambassadors, ambassadors of love, truth, peace, and service. This year, pilgrimage is anchored upon a deeply transformative theme: a journey of love, surrender, and service. These three words beautifully captured the practical essence of Swami's avataric mission and our own spiritual journey. They are not three separate destinations. They are three stages of one sacred journey. Bhagawan has repeatedly reminded us that love is a source and ultimate goal for the creation. In Balvika's, love is where everything begins. When our gurus teach with unconditional love, children learn without fear. When parents raise their children with love,
understanding and patience, the family becomes sacred place. When love becomes our language within our communities, differences begins to disappear and unity naturally blossom. Swami has reminded us, love is my form, truth is my bread, bliss is my food. Therefore, let us begin every day with love. Fill every moment with love and allow love to become the foundation of our thoughts, words, and deeds. Love is a seed from which the entire spiritual journey begins. A love deepens and matures, it naturally leads us towards surrender, sharanagati. Surrender does not mean giving up our responsibilities, our effort, or our aspirations. True surrender is the highest form of spiritual courage. It is the ability to do our best while surrendering the fruits of our action to the divine. It is letting go of our own ego-driven need to control every outcome and placing complete trust in Swami's divine will. We become instrument in Swami's hands, like the hollow flute that produces music when because of the divine breath flows through. Likewise, we too become capable of creating something beautiful only when we allow Swami to work through us. Love tells us to trust Him. Surrender teaches us to depend on Him. And when we truly surrender, we discover the peace comes within, reminding us that Swami is the doer and we are just an instrument. And then comes service. Love cannot confine within the heart. It must find expression through our hands. Swami has beautifully taught us the relationship between love and the five human values. Love in thought are the truth. Love in action is the right conduct. Love in feeling is peace. Love in understanding is non-violence. And finally, love expressed only in service, which is seva. Service is not a favor that we are doing for another person. It is not a charity performed from position perspective. Service is worship. When we serve another human being, we are given a sacred opportunity to serve the divine within that person. That is why Swami's message is so simple yet so profound. Love all, serve all. Help ever, hurt never. And therefore, love is the divine seed. Surrender is the sacred pathway and service is the living fruit. That is our journey. This is the journey I pray each one of us will undertake. As we look back the journey of this Bharti Yatra from Malaysia for the last 3 years, there's one thing we recognize with complete humility. It was never our effort alone. Children might forget we teach them, but they will remember how we made them feel. They will remember what they saw us doing. They will learn from the way we speak, the way we treat others, and the way we respond to the difficulties and the way we serve. The educator, therefore, must become the living embodiment of the values he or she seeks to teach. As Bhagawan has always reminding us, end of education is character. And that is the ultimate goal of each and every educate gurus. To all respective elders, national coordinators, zonal leaders, gurus, master trainers, parents, devotees and youths, this sacred mission does not belong to one individual. It belongs to all of us. We are all instruments in His divine hands. Let us therefore work together, not as a separate entity, but as one Sai family. Let us build an educare movement that reaches every child. Let us empower every guru. Let us inspire every family. Let us create a generation of young people who do not merely know Swami's teaching, but living in Swami's teaching. Dearest Bhagawan, on this blessed 2nd September 2026, we place all our humble efforts, our learnings, our children, and our collective aspiration at your divine lotus feet.
We seek nothing for ourselves. We grant us purity in our thought, grant us unity in purpose, grant us wisdom to surrender completely, grant us strength to serve you selflessly, and grant us the humility to remain your instrument until our last breath. Dearest Swami, thank you again for giving us the precious privilege of being your instrument. May every thought we think, every word we speak, every action we undertake becomes worthy of being offered at your divine lotus feet. May our children grow in love. May our gurus teach through love. May our families live in love. And may our entire Sai family walk together in love, surrender and service with deepest reverence and gratitude. Jai Sai Ram.

Thank you, Sister Sunita. Dear brothers and sisters, our Yatra theme for this year is a journey of love, surrender, and service. Three simple words that carries the entire essence of a spiritual journey. But what truly binds them together? The answer is bhakti, pure, unshakable devotion. Today, our Balvikas SSE and alumni have come together to share a heartwarming special drama entitled Eternal Fragrance of Bhakti. Through their performance, they will illustrate how bhakti is not just a ritual we perform, but an experience, a gentle bridge that dissolves our egos, transforms our everyday actions, and draws us closer to our beloved Bhagavan Sri Satya Sai Baba. As you watch these young hearts express their devotion, may we all be reminded of how simple it is to walk towards Him when love leads the way. The performance will conclude with appreciation messages presented by the graduating class 2025. Put your hands together to welcome them.

Saira. Dearest Swami, please accept our humble salutations at your lotus feet. We, the Malaysian Balvikas children, would like to present to you a short drama entitled Eternal Fragrance of Bhakti. Dearest Lord, this offering was lovingly written, planned and enacted by the children, gurus, parents and alumni from all over Malaysia. Throughout this journey, we truly felt your divine presence and saw your guiding hand in every detail, from selecting the theme and the cast to choosing the music for each scene. Swami, kindly accept this humble offering of our love and gratitude which we place at Thy lotus feet. Jai Sairam.

0: Once, in Malaysia, in a small town, there lived a young little boy named Dhyaneshwar, who loved Swami so very much, but had a small doubt. Let's see what his doubt was.
1: Dhyaneshwar, what are you doing, Aya? Oh, Likhita Japa.
2: Yes, Appa, I am writing my Japam. My Bhavika's guru told me, if I write it every day, Swami will accept it when I write it with full of love and devotion. But Appa, do you really think Swami will accept my Likhita Japam offering?
1: Son, definitely our beloved Swami will accept anything that is offered with love and devotion. Why doubt this?
2: Appa, I write this daily, but I've always wondered.
1: Now, let me tell you a few short stories where our Lord has accepted many things from His devotees, but only when the devotees gave their heart and soul in whatever they offered unto Him.
2: I know some stories from my Bhavika's class, but can you tell them again? It's always nice when you narrate them, Appa, especially before going to sleep.
1: Okay, I'll tell you. Don't forget to put on your imagination cap.

Let me bring you back to the Treta Yuga. I am sure you know the Ramayana story. Now, there was a young girl named Shabari who was working as a simple maid along with her mother in the hermitage of the great sage Matanga. Soon, her mother passed away, but Shabari served Matangi Muni with complete devotion, sweeping the pathway, gathering firewood, bringing water. Every action was done with love. Years passed. One day, Sage Matanga called her and said, "Shabari, your devotion is true. One day, Lord Rama, the avatar of Lord Vishnu, will come. Wait for him. Your life will be blessed and fulfilled."

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She remembered her late guru, Sage Martanga, who before leaving his mortal coil, told her that one day Lord Rama will come and bless her. Every morning, she would wake up with the hope, will Rama come today? Will he come later? She cleaned the path leading to her, carefully removing every stone. She decorated the way with flowers, and she gathered fresh berries from the forest, choosing only the best for her Lord. Even though physically she aged, but her faith remained unwavering, with the same yearning and eagerness every day. And finally, one blessed day, Lord Rama, our dear Lord Rama, along with his brother Lakshmana, arrived near her hermitage while searching for Sita. Shabari saw them. Her heart knew that her Lord had come. Her eyes filled with tears of joy. She ran forward and fell at his feet. Years of waiting had turned into moments of divine grace. Rama lifted her with compassion.

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She tasted each berry first to make sure it was sweet. You know, Lord Lakshmana was shocked when he saw Lord Rama eating fruits that were eaten by Shabari. But our dear Lord Rama smiled and told Lakshmana that he accepted them with joy, as they were the sweetest fruits because they were filled with pure love.

0: how out of devotion and unsullied love, Shabari offers the fruits to the Lord. How he relishes it. It is not the fruit that is sweet. It is the love of her bhakti that is offered in the fruit. That is the sweetest. He brings out the devotion buried deep within us and creates a pathway for our own upliftment. Such is our Lord's way.
1: Appa, I'm only doing Likhita Japa. I'm nowhere near to what Shabari has done for Lord Rama.
0: Dhyaneshwar, the only distance between you and God is the one your mind imagines. Let me tell you the story of Andal, who thought the Lord was hers.

This story took place in the 8th century in Sri Villiputtur, Tamil Nadu. There was a great Vaishnavite saint, an Alvar, who was known as Periya Alvar or Vishnu Chittam. He was a great Bhakta of Vishnu. Once, when he was in a Tulsi garden, he found a baby girl and decided to bring her up as his own daughter. He named her Kode. As Kode grew older, she took over the task of tying garlands for the Lord in the temple. So deep was her devotion that every time Kode tied a garland, she ensured that the garland tied was a perfect one. How? She wore it on herself and looked at the mirror to see if it looked beautiful. And only then she gave it to her father to be offered to the Lord in the Vattapatna Sai temple. This went on

But one day, when her father returned home, he happened to see Kode wearing the garland that was meant for the Lord. He stood there in shock. Kode had defiled the garland that was meant for the Lord. He was so upset that he told her never to tie the garlands anymore. Kode was heartbroken.

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But strangely, the garland did not stay on the Lord. It kept falling down

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Henceforth, garland be only with Kodai's garland. After this incident, only Kodai's garland was offered to the Lord. Kodai was later known as Andal. Such was the devotion of Andal that the Lord reciprocated to. Henceforth, garland be only with Kodai's garland. After this incident,

0: Yes, Appa, indeed.
1: So if we constantly think of the Lord, He is always pulled by our love. Pa, tell me more stories like this, please.
2: Okay, it's getting late. Last story before we go to sleep, okay?

This is the story of Radha and her Madhurya Bhakti towards Lord Krishna. Radha stayed in Vrindavan after Shri Krishna had left for Madhura and subsequently Dwaraka. Many years passed and she grew old. In her final days, on the banks of the sacred Yamuna River, Radha was deeply pained by her physical separation from Krishna. Consumed by intense yearning, she prayed for his divine darshan. She sang, "O Krishna, speak to me and distill the essence of the Vedas through the eternal music of your flute."

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He asked her what she desired in her final moments. And she requested one last time to hear the divine music of his flute.

0: a soul-stirring melody. 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Overcome with profound grief, Krishna threw his flute and never touched it again, symbolizing the ultimate union and the end of their physical play.
1: Since then, Krishna did not pick up that flute again. He sacrificed his flute for her. And then the melody too. In fact, this was the last song of Krishna.
2: Radha chala goppa bhaktura.
1: Radha is an ardent devotee. Devotion is highly valuable. This principle of devotion has been taught and shared and propagated by these gopikas.

0: So, our Lord has accepted eaten berries by Shabari, worn garland by Andal, but what did he accept from Radha, who seemed to be a great bhakta?
1: Every thought, word and action was directed towards Krishna as an offering of love. Radha's devotion is often described as the pinnacle of bhakti, pure selfless love that transcends worldly desires. These stories that I narrated to you are all eternal fragrance of bhakti that will last across ages. It is said that one who knows Brahman becomes Brahman. In the same way, Radha became one with her Lord by knowing Krishna through and through. It is not possible to separate Krishna from Radha. So, son, our most compassionate Lord accepts everything that is offered with unsullied love and bhakti. Even your Likhita Japa.

0: beloved Bhagavan, please accept this offering of love, surrender and devotion at your divine lotus feet. Swami, do grant us a drop of this great soul's devotion so that we too can serve you throughout our lives with such devotion. Jai Sai Ram.
1: Om Shri Sai Ram. My loving pranams at the divine lotus feet of our dearest Swami. Sai Ram, everyone. My name is Harish Nokaraju. I went to my first bhajan before I could even walk. My parents raised me with Swami at the center of our home, so I always thought I knew him. But joining SSE showed me the difference between knowing about Swami and actually beginning to live what he taught. In SSE, I learned the five human values: truth, right conduct, peace, love, and non-violence. And slowly, those five words stopped being a list I could recite and started becoming questions I had to ask myself. Was I truthful today? Was I kind today? That's when I understood something simple but important. True education isn't only about marks. It's about building character. The lesson that stayed with me most came from the stories of Swami's compassion, how he gave without ever wanting to be thanked. That taught me that love isn't a feeling we talk about. So, where do I go from here? In 5 years, I hope to serve through my career, yes, but more importantly, through seva. Whether I become a healthcare professional or take another path, I want to meet every single person with honesty, compassion, and love. Because Swami taught us that the greatest achievement in life is not wealth, it is not success. It's becoming someone who loves and who serves. That is what SSE gave me, and that is what I'll spend my life trying to live up to. I would like to take this opportunity to thank my SSE gurus who have played a vital role in my spiritual development. Thank you, Jai Sai Ram.
0: At the lotus feet of Bhagavan Sri Satya Sai Baba. Sai Ram, everyone. My name is Gishalini Saravanan. I have been attending Balvikas since I was 7 years old, and now it has been 11 years. Today, I would like to share what I have learned through Balvikas and how Bhagavan has guided me in my life. Besides learning Bhagavad Gita and Ramayana, the greatest foundation of Balvikas are the five human values. These values have gradually shaped my character. Bhajans have always been my healing therapy. I feel more connected to Bhagavan, and I always believe that He listens to my prayers through every bhajan I offer. For many years, I wished to come to Parthi. I chose to wait patiently and keep my faith in Swami. This year, He answered my prayers by giving me the gift of graduating in Parthi. Finally, I would like to share Bhagavan's beautiful message. The end of education is character. This reminds me every day to live with love, humility, patience, and good values. I pray that I will continue to walk on the path shown by Bhagavan and live according to His teaching. Thank you, Jai Sai Ram.
2: My humble pranams at the lotus feet of Bhagawan Sri Satya Sai Baba. Sai Ram, dear uncles, aunties, brothers and sisters. I am Pritika. I have been attending Balvika since I was 6 years old, and for that, I would like to express my gratitude to my parents, gurus, peers, and most importantly, Sri Satya Sai Baba. I've always admired how Bhagavan was able to serve every living being with no difference in his heart. By attending Balvikas, I can say that I've become far more disciplined. This includes completing tasks assigned to me and arriving to class on time. I have also significantly improved my time management skills and have become more mindful of my behavior, which to me is an important part of being disciplined. Finally, I like to share Swami's quote that resonates with me very deeply. Life is a song, sing it. Life is a game, play it. Life is a challenge, meet it. Life is a dream, realize it. Life is a sacrifice, offer it. Life is love, enjoy it. Thank you and Jai Sai Ram.
0: My humble pranams at the lotus feet of Bhagwan Shri Satya Sai Baba. Sai Ram, my name is Sai Geeta Magadev. I've been attending Balvikas for the past 13 years. Today, I am deeply honored to be here and reflect on my journey as a Balvika student. Swami came into my life while I was in my mother's womb through bhajans and stories. Despite that, I often took Balvikas as a chore and never understood the classes as a child. However, stories such as Mahabharatam have always attracted my attention. My favorite scene was when Arjuna chose Krishna over his entire army and won the battle. It taught me that having God on your side is the true meaning of victory. Now, as a university student, I implement small daily acts of kindness by getting food for the dogs and also help a child who is in need of food. I express my deepest gratitude to Bhagwan Shri Satya Sai Baba for his constant guidance and love. My utmost gratitude also goes to my parents and Balvikas gurus who have molded me into who I am today. I now believe I have the inner strength to face any obstacles with courage as I step into my new phase of life, adulthood. Thank you and Jai Sai Ram.
3: My humble pranams at lotus feet of Bhagavan Sri Satya Sai Baba. Sai Ram. My name is Divisha Dorisingam and I have been attending Balvikas for the past 13 years. Through Balvikas, I learned the five human values. Through love, Swami has always reminded us to love all, serve all. As I graduate from Balvikas, I will carry these valuable lessons with me. I am deeply grateful to Swami and also my Balvikas gurus, my parents and my friends for guiding me on this beautiful journey. Finally, I would like to end my speech by saying Swami's quote, "Start the day with love, fill the day with love, end the day with love. That is the way to God." Thank you, Jai Sai Ram.
4: Om Sri Sai Ram. My humble pranams at the lotus feet of our beloved Bhagavan Sri Satya Sai Baba. Sai Ram everyone, my name is Yashni Sri Egandan and I've been attending Balvikas for the past 10 years. Today, I'm honored to share how Swami's teaching and my journey in Balvikas have shaped my life. When I first joined Balvikas, I was only 9 years old and I knew very little about Swami and his teaching. As years passed, Balvikas became more than just weekly classes. It became a place where I learned valuable life lessons. Service has also been a meaningful part of Balvikas. It helped me to understand the importance of compassion and serving others without expectation. I would like to express my heartfelt gratitude to my parents for sending me to Balvikas and my gurus for their teaching. Balvikas has surely been one of the greatest blessings in my life. Thank you and Jai Sai Ram.
5: We With Bhagavan's infinite blessing, we now move to a momentous occasion, graduation ceremony for the Balvikas class of 2025. 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

I now invite Harish Nokaraju to come forward and receive the certificate from our esteemed leaders.

Thank you, dear sirs. Now, I would like to invite Ms. Sunita Samudram, National Vice President of Education Wing, Sri Satya Sai Global Council Malaysia, to accompany Srimadi Hemavadi Ratnakar to present the certificates to our female graduates. I now invite our female graduates to come forward and receive the certificates. Gishalini Saravanan.

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With that, we conclude the graduation ceremony for today. Dear Swami, we thank you for your divine grace and for being the eternal guide behind our efforts in this journey of love, surrender and service. Jai Sai Ram.

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